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4: A sit down in the Big Apple. I'm Sue Guzman, Fox News. And President Trump in New York City is going to deliver a speech at the United Nations General Assembly Tuesday. But he sat down Monday with New York Mayor Zohra Mamdani for their third in-person meeting.
5: President Trump joined Mayor Mamdani following their meeting on issues relative to New York City, including a housing initiative Mayor Mamdani is pushing for.
6: 12,000 homes, 30,000 jobs. The prospect of an entire new neighborhood in a city where housing is the number one cost.
5: President Trump said it's a project he's been watching, noting the government's potential role in it.
7: You're going to need a lot of federal approvals and probably some federal money to do it.
5: One media question noted a Democratic mayor, quote, rolling out the red carpet for the president. But President Trump did compliment Mayor Mamdani, saying he would hopefully be a great mayor. In New York, Gernal Scott, Fox News.
4: Iran is expected to be the main topic of President Trump's speech at the UN.
8: President Trump getting ready for his big address here at the United Nations, where he's going to be addressing nearly 130 world leaders and millions around the world, with the goal, among many, is to end the Iran war, a goal that so far has proved elusive. Iran is not just the only war that President Trump wants to end. It's also Russia's war on Ukraine, just days after Ukraine launched its largest drone attack of the war against Russia. We heard from Ukrainian President Volodymyr Zelensky. He says he's very excited to meet with President Trump. President Trump's also meeting with Persian Gulf allies on the sidelines here. And also for the first time, President Trump meeting with Venezuela's new leader, Delcy Rodriguez. And the president's also been meeting with Britain's new prime minister.
4: Fox's Lucas Tomlinson, and most airline travel has resumed normal operations. Technicians have repaired data lines that failed at key regional air traffic control centers in the Northeast. 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

0: 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Welcome to the show.
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17: A big speech and a lot of meetings. I'm Dave Anthony, Fox News. That's on President Trump's agenda at the United Nations in New York today. He'll address the UN General Assembly and then sit down with other world leaders from Britain to Japan and Ukraine's President Volodymyr Zelensky. As President Trump says, the ridiculous never-ending war with Russia must end.
18: The Ukrainian president striking an optimistic tone on social media, saying, quote, there are ideas for de-escalation steps and for addressing fundamental security issues, energy security, food security, and the protection of human life.
17: Fox's Marianne Rafferty. The president will also meet with the leaders of Gulf countries as the Iran conflict continues. Strait of Hormuz shipping still an issue, and Iran-backed Houthi attacks on Saudi Arabia adding to the tension. And also at the UN today, Fox's Alex Hogan reports.
18: President Trump will join the prime ministers of Denmark and Greenland for a trilateral signing ceremony to formalize the new security agreement for the U.S. and Greenland. Reuters now reporting that the U.S. plans to open two new military bases in Greenland. The plan would reestablish one Cold War era military base in the southern part of Greenland and convert a military outpost on the east coast, which is currently being used by the Danish Sled Dog Patrol.
17: The Venezuelan immigrant shot by an ICE agent Sunday in Austin, Texas, leading to protests, is now in a detention center. His lawyer, Kate Lincoln Goldfinch, says that he still has a bullet in his back. Homeland Security says that Wilbur Rafael Garces Perez was in the country illegally with an order for removal. She maintains
19: he had a work permit. He was seeking asylum.
17: There's still more than 100 flights canceled or delayed to and from Newark, New Jersey, and Philadelphia today as airlines recover from yesterday's technical issue that grounded planes for hours.
20: One of the main circuits that controls communications in the Philly and Newark area went down. When they went to switch to their backup line, which was fiber optics, they found out that had actually been cut during a construction project in New Jersey.
17: That's Connor Hanson. 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
21: From the KCMO Talk Radio Newsroom, I'm John Anthony. Kansas City, Kansas police continue to investigate yesterday morning's gunfire that struck a school bus near North 18th Street and Longwood Avenue. The bus happened to pass a fatal shooting around 6:40 a.m. No students were injured, but the victim died at the scene. A fight at the Learning Commons of Kansas City, Kansas Community College led to one arrest after an individual displayed a gun, forcing a temporary campus lockdown. Neither of the people involved in the altercation were students at Kansas City, Kansas Community College. No further details have been released. I'm John Anthony. Your next news in 30 minutes on KCMO Talk Radio.
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3: On the text line, that Scott Vaughn guy complaining about gas prices as he drives a $60,000 F-150 is silly if you're a math guy. Okay, well, how many small business folks have to drive the F-150, depending on the line of work that they're in, that are they allowed to not like it? Or is it just Scott Vaughn? I mean, that's not a good defense, okay? It's not. He's right about where this generally could be trending come November, John.
4: Any size vehicle should be complaining about the fuel consumption price, yeah. Right? It's all relative. It's all scale of economy.
3: Yes. No doubt. All right. Well, you know, this is something I keep seeing in the wake of Sunday Night Football, where, of course, the Chiefs took care of business against the Colts in overtime. My timeline is just obsessed. And it's because I can't get enough of the Taylor Swift memes where after a big Travis Kelce touchdown, the TV cameras pan to her and she points at her wedding ring and says, "That's my husband." So I have a really hot take. It is wholesome and attractive that Taylor Swift is proud of her husband. I know.
5: Talk about a bombshell.
3: No, I firmly believe that. And the hilarious part of all this is that there are some people who may disagree with Taylor Swift's politics, of which I am one. But I wonder if I'm seeing a changing of the guard. Not that Taylor Swift's going to be donning any kind of a red MAGA hat at a game anytime soon. I'm not expecting that. But just culturally and socially, where Taylor Swift has been for the bulk of her adult life to where she appears to be today are two very different places. You know what diehard feminists don't do? What Taylor Swift just did in front of the entire world on Sunday night. Because they view their husbands as just basically a prop to further their feminism. Taylor Swift points at her ring, which, by the way, nice ring, and says, "That's my husband. My alpha male husband is that dude who just made that play on that football field." And that's what I find somewhat hypocritical from some people who I agree with on, you know, many political issues. But I see them online whining, complaining, "Taylor this, Taylor that, I'm so exhausted."

0: about what her Instagram post was, you know, from 2 years ago at this point, where, by the way, we got the last laugh when it comes to who she wanted to be president and who many of us wanted to be president. And now she's out there promoting very wholesome and I think very much attractive relationship goals, and it still upsets people. It's like, what are we doing here, guys? What's going on? Let's actually celebrate this. Let's appreciate this for what it is instead of just falling back on the old, I'm tired of seeing Taylor on the TV, John.
1: Could even Taylor Swift get canceled in the Chiefs backlash?
0: Yeah.
1: Are people so triggered by the Chiefs
0: maybe
1: that even the world's biggest superstar gets so you're caught up in the backwash?
0: You're saying she should have found a Cleveland Brown is what you're telling me, or a Miami Dolphin. Or, Arizona Cardinal.
1: I don't know what could be worse in America. Taylor Swift at a Chiefs game eating broccoli? Or what does America despise? What's the third thing here?
0: Oh, my gosh. Right? You're right. It's just too much, man. It's too much. And for people who claim we're all about family values, wholesome values, Taylor Swift is really encapsulating that.
1: Bingo.
0: NBC caught it on TV, and you're still upset? Just relax. Now, speaking of people being upset, I want to share with you a very carefully crafted handwritten letter that I received from a listener. There's a lot to it. We got to unpack it coming up next.
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0: So since they are, let them own it. Let them take the dumb questions. Let them put some of the supposed journalists, I use my air quotes, back in their places. You can do that when you have J.D. Vance and Marco Rubio and Pete Hegseth and Kash Patel and Scott Bessent. These guys are 10 times as smart as the people that are asking them the questions. So let them own it. Let them put these people back where they belong, which is in the back row, and treat them as the unserious media people that they are, not banning them, which just gives ammunition to your political opponents 40 days out of a primary. 913-408-7957. Coming up, Dave Traubert next hour. 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
11: That's when President Trump arrived at the United Nations a short time ago.
13: President Trump's address here at the United Nations General Assembly has the potential to be one of the most consequential speeches of Donald Trump's presidency.
11: Fox's Lucas Tomlinson at the UN in New York. That speech will start in about a few minutes.
13: The United States faces multiple adversaries from Russia, China, North Korea, and Iran, a conflict that has now stretched nearly 7 months, and ending it has proved elusive for the Trump administration.
11: Now, Iran's president is also at the UN and will speak tomorrow as they keep attacking ships in the Strait of Hormuz.
14: But there's another front in this conflict that is rapidly expanding, and that's the Bab al-Mandab Strait, this entrance to the Red Sea. And Houthi forces in Yemen that are directly backed by the Iranian regime are copying the playbook from Tehran. They are trying to threaten this international shipping lane, and they have moved their forces onto an island in the strait. They are making significant territorial gains against Yemeni government forces and even threatening neighboring Saudi Arabia.
11: That's Fox's Trey Yingston, Tel Aviv. Now, after his speech, President Trump will meet with other world leaders at the UN, Britain's and Japan's, and Ukraine's President Volodymyr Zelensky. After another night of

0: deadly fighting with Russia. Secretary of State Marco Rubio tells Fox,
1: "The Russians are suffering, you know, thousands of dead soldiers every week. And of course, Ukraine is facing, you know, an onslaught as well. So it really is very harmful for both sides. And we want to do everything we can to bring it to an end. It's been difficult."
0: The leader of the United Nations, Antonio Guterres, just spoke first, opening the General Assembly, telling world leaders superpowers must realize
2: that their power isn't so super, that their power has limits. And the events of recent years have made that unmistakably clear.
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3: From the KCMO Talk Radio Newsroom, I'm John Anthony. Kansas City, Kansas police continue to investigate yesterday morning's gunfire that struck a school bus near North 18th Street and Longwood Avenue. The bus happened to pass a fatal shooting around 6:40 a.m. No students were injured, but the victim died at the scene. A fight at the Learning Commons of Kansas City, Kansas Community College led to one arrest after an individual displayed a gun, forcing a temporary campus lockdown. Neither of the people involved in the altercation were students at Kansas City, Kansas Community College. No further details have been released. I'm John Anthony. Your next news in 30 minutes on KCMO Talk Radio.
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0: just here to give Larry his inclusive Bible. It's the Bible that we use at this church that it is been rewritten so that there is only inclusive language and that it doesn't use the...
1: By the way, can you imagine using the phrase, the Bible's been rewritten, in a way to make it seem like it was a good thing? We rewrote it. It's great. It's super great. Like that, instantly you should recoil. We rewrote
2: the
1: Bible. We
2: took the holy word of God.
1: Yeah, we rewrote it. It's better now.
0: There is only inclusive language in that it doesn't use the gendered female language that King James Version is. So we are very glad you're here. That's our gift to you.
3: It's good on the gender stuff.
4: Yeah.
3: But it's still on the more metaphysical stuff. It's not a very good translation.
4: Okay.
3: It's really important to have a good translation so that you can let go of the stupid stuff.
1: It's important. It's important to have a really good translation so you can let go of the stupid stuff, says the Reverend. The Reverend. Doesn't sound very reverent. What is this place that created James Talafrico? Now, I had my suspicions. I told you about the Lord's Prayer. I was like, how do they handle the Lord's Prayer? How could they possibly handle this thing? So I did some more research into the subject, and I found a woman who actually reviewed the Inclusive Bible. She flipped through the pages of it, and she found this. She said, in the Inclusive Bible, God is rarely, if ever, referred to as Father. So they remove all references to God as Father from the Inclusive Bible. Quote, I couldn't find one example where God is called Father in the New Testament. She says that the book of Matthew is altered to read, quote, and don't call anyone on earth your mother or father. You have only one parent, our loving God in heaven. And then she says that they even changed the reference to Father in the Lord's Prayer in the Bible. And so throughout, they've edited Holy Scripture in order to purge so-called gendered language. It's been rewritten, you see. And so when this priestess lady says, we teach the Sermon on the Mount, not really. They're not even teaching that correctly. More ahead on The Vince Show.
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1: It's the First Lady's turn. Elisa Brady, Fox News, calling it an extraordinary moment in human history.
2: Our success as leaders will be measured by what remains after we are gone.
1: First Lady Melania Trump urging more support for her Fostering the Future global coalition, aiming, she says, to empower children through technology education and saying they need the tools to navigate the future. This as President Trump holds meetings with world leaders, including the new UK Prime Minister and Ukraine's president, after defending the conflict with Iran during his speech to the UN General Assembly, warning against the regime being able to carry out large-scale terror attacks.
3: After giving Iran every chance for a deal, I took action to ensure that neither the United States nor any nation in this hall would ever have to face such a nightmare, such a catastrophic problem.
1: The president's still not ruling out a deal with Iran, but he also says any Iran decision will not be about the midterms, even as Democrats use the conflict as part of their messaging after a surge in oil and gas prices. Secretary of State Marco Rubio telling Fox,
4: every world leader you meet with tells the president, we agree they can't have a nuclear weapon. Eventually, someone has to do something about it, or it's going to happen. And then imagine North Korea, but in the Middle East. That would be catastrophic for the world. And you wouldn't be paying $6 or whatever diesel is this morning. You'd be paying triple that because Iran would control it and say, you can't touch us. We have a nuclear weapon.
1: The Democrats have been gaining ground in the latest polls, and the president's worst ratings have been on cost of living. New Fox News power rankings give Democrats a bigger lead in the House, 215 seats to 201 for Republicans in the forecast, which means they would only need to flip three of 19 toss-up seats to take control of the House. 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

0: such debate like that here in China. In China, AI is coming from the top down. It is President Xi going, let's go full speed ahead. The money for data centers coming from the government. They're going to put $300 billion into it over the next 5 years.
1: Fox's Steve Harrigan in Beijing. The Chinese president heads to the White House this week for a summit and state dinner. Back at the UN, President Trump also signing a deal with Denmark and Greenland today, an agreement that keeps Greenland under Danish control but paves the way for more U.S. bases there, aimed at strengthening Arctic and North Atlantic security. 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
1: All right, happy Tuesday, Kansas City, and welcome to Miranda's Right. Again, this is our second week, your new afternoon drive show featured right here on 95.7 KCMO Talk Radio, Monday through Friday, 4 to 7 o'clock. So I got to tell you, I was so proud of the president of the United States today. I mean, because Donald Trump walked into the United Nations, a room filled with world leaders, diplomats, bureaucrats, allies, and yes, adversaries. And he didn't mince words. He didn't apologize for America. He didn't pretend that an organization created to help preserve international peace is somehow above criticism. And he didn't back down from putting American sovereignty and American interests first. And I find myself just thinking, yes, finally. Finally, an American president is willing to walk into the United Nations and say some things that perhaps aren't very comfortable for the people sitting in that room to hear. And maybe that's exactly where they need to hear them. Because before we get to Iran, and believe me, we're going to get there, I want to talk about what Trump said about the United Nations itself.
13: We cut the U.S.

0: budget for the first time ever, slashing it by 15% in 2026 and eliminating more than 4,000 positions from the UN bureaucracy. The United Nations has great, great potential. I've said that for many years. But it must stop imposing the far-left agenda of globalist bureaucrats who nobody ever elected.
1: Go.
2: Right there. The United States has historically been its largest financial contributor, right? And he walked right into that house today and essentially said what you just heard. And then he went on to talk about cutting thousands of positions in the UN bureaucracy and accused unelected international officials of pushing what he described, and rightfully so, as this far-left agenda. Now, you don't have to agree with that characterization. You really don't. But here's the question. Shouldn't Americans at least be asking, what are we getting for our money? I mean, because this isn't pocket change, people. The United States has carried a substantial share of UN financing for decades. And meanwhile, wars continue. Human rights abuses continue. Religious persecution continues. So if we're helping finance an institution whose very mission includes peace, security, and human rights, are we allowed to ask, dare I say it, whether or not, hey, is this working? I think we are. And Trump didn't stop at the UN's bureaucracy. He went directly after the Human Rights Council. And this was one of the moments that really caught my attention. Listen to this.
0: The craven hypocrites of Human Rights Council have little to say about the persecution of Christians. I mean, Christians are being persecuted all over the world. It's not even believable. I never thought I'd say it. But it's been happening for a long time. So this is persecution of Christians or the crimes of the world's most repressive regimes, yet they want America to open up our borders to gangs and criminals from world's most dangerous places. They want the worst people to come in from the worst places on earth, and we don't do it anymore. We did do it, but we don't do that anymore.
2: No, we don't. Thank goodness. The craven hypocrites. Did you hear that, Steve? The craven hypocrites.
3: You don't hear craven very often, do you?
2: No. Wonder if he picked that word or if someone else suggested it. He probably picked it. Can you imagine if you were sitting on the Human Rights Council and you heard that? Wow. All right. Now, that is a conversation I wish we had more often. But, you know, it is serious because religious persecution, I mean, it really shouldn't be partisan. If Christians are being persecuted, speak up, because they are. If Jews are being persecuted, speak up, because guess what? They are. If anybody is being imprisoned, tortured, or killed because of his or her faith, what exactly is the point of having something called a Human Rights Council if it isn't willing to confront it? And Trump chose to say that to their faces. Not at a rally, not on Truth Social, at the United Nations. And while all of this is happening inside, guess what's happening outside? Oh, it's all over social media. Protesters tried to block the president's motorcade from reaching the United Nations. Some were arrested, and then we got this reaction circulating on social media. You've just got to hear this.
4: Trump lies all the time.
2: I mean, it goes on and on. There was like one clip. It was like 6 minutes of this. And I was talking with Steve and we're like, we got to break this up. I mean, it was just, come on.
3: They need to get better organized on what chant they're going to go with. That's what these other chants are. Like, wait, do we go with hypocrite or war criminal here? I'm not sure what we do.
5: Arrest Trump!
6: A lunatic!
1: lunatic. Trump is a lunatic.
3: Oh, we're doing lunatic. Okay,
2: okay. I'm sorry, guys.
3: They need a producer.
2: Exactly. I mean, seriously. I mean, you're trying to physically block the motorcade of the President of the United States on his way to address the United Nations. And somehow the outrage is that police dared to move you.
3: They're not stopping.
2: They're not stopping.
3: No, you know what you call protesters in the middle of the motorcade? Speed bumps.
2: Speed bumps. Oh, my gosh. We don't think anybody was hit. But no. Sadly, no, I'm sorry. I didn't mean that. Sorry. Take that back. Take back. Nobody arrested you for holding a sign or not knowing which chant, as Steve put it, to chant about. Nobody arrested you for criticizing the president. Nobody arrested you because you don't like his foreign policy. The issue is allegedly attempting to block a presidential motorcade. Okay, they're kind of a difference. And here's my favorite test whenever something like this happens. Let's just, I don't know, flip the parties, shall we, Steve? So if this were a Democratic president, Obama, and Trump supporters tried to physically block that president's motorcade, would you apply the exact same standard? I mean, I would. Steve, I know you would. I don't think leftists would. Sorry. Protest all you want. Yell, carry signs, tell everyone Donald Trump is the worst president in American history. If that's what you believe, that's America. But again, physically interfering with a presidential motorcade, I mean, come on. That's a different conversation. And there's another irony here. Outside the United Nations, protesters are condemning America, while inside, the president is challenging the UN over whether it adequately protects fundamental rights. And then Trump moved into one of the biggest themes of the entire speech. Listen to this. It's all about sovereignty.
0: It is deeply ironic that the United Nations has an entire institution, the UNESCO group of people and countries, devoted to protecting cultural heritage, yet with their ceaseless promotion of mass migration, these globalists are actively destroying the greatest cultures and most extraordinary heritage in all of history. There is no human right to illegal immigration, but there is a right to remain a sovereign nation, and we want to remain a sovereign nation, and so should you.
2: Boom. There it is. And that gets right to the heart of the argument Trump was making today. Who gets to decide what happens inside the U.S.? International institutions? Unelected officials? Or, I don't know, maybe the American people and the government they elect? Because whether you think of Trump, you know, whatever it is, that is a legitimate question. What authority should an international organization have for the immigration policy of a sovereign country? What authority should it have over our borders here, our national security? I mean, do you want the UN determining that? I don't. I mean, these are questions worth asking. And he didn't shy away from it. He just flat out told him how he thinks and feels and what he thinks is in the best interest of America as a president and a strong leader should. But then the speech took a much more serious turn because eventually Trump did get into Iran. And if everything we've talked about so far was about sovereignty, what he said about Iran was about war and peace. And we're going to discuss that coming up after the break. Trump's warning to Iran in his own words when we come back. And I also want to know, is this what America's strength looks like? Or does this kind of language make an already dangerous situation even more dangerous? Let us know. You're listening to Miranda's Right.
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5: But you gotta love Kansas City. This is a thing that I miss. If you don't like the weather today, just wait until tomorrow, because that is so true. We went from the 90s down to the 80s to the 70s, and now they're talking about 50s tonight. And check it out. I'm wearing a flannel. I am ready. I got my cowgirl boots on. Yes. Can't wait for fall. So happy. Boom, just like that. And one day. So our text lines been hopping right this afternoon. 913-408-7957 is the number you can call or text to weigh in. And you got a text, right, Steve? Someone responding to what we believe were those protesters that were a little out of tune?
6: Yeah, just a laughing, crying face emoji. That's all they sent. Message sent. We understand. They enjoyed it.
5: Yeah, well, I mean, we want to know what you think, so weigh in on the conversation. So before the break, we were talking about President Trump's dress to the United Nations General Assembly. And if you thought that was something, the viral moments just keep coming and coming. So Cuba, Mexico, and the cartels, and of course, Iran. And apparently, there were a couple of delegations today that decided, you know what? We've heard enough. We're leaving. This literally happened. They just got up and walked out the door. So let's start with Cuba, because Trump, again, he didn't dance around this one either. Take a listen.
7: My administration is also seeking a fundamental change in the situation in Cuba, where the communist regime is under great pressure.
8: The biggest pressure they've ever been under. It's an absolutely failed state. It's failing like never before, and it will fall. Marco Rubio is handling a negotiation. He's deep into negotiations with Cuba. Let's see what happens. We'll not allow a haven for foreign adversaries to threaten America on our own doorstep. It's right at our doorstep. The Cuban regime has also spent decades coordinating with the left-wing radicals and communist networks here in the United States. As our State Department has detailed, they've cultivated ties to subversive and radical groups such as the Communist Party USA, Antifa, and the Democrat Socialists of America. Communism will never be coming to America, but freedom will be coming to Cuba, and safety and security will be coming to Mexico.
5: Yeah, like I said, that didn't go over too well with the delegates from Cuba. I mean, this literally, as he was saying this, the Cuban delegation just gets up and walks out. I mean, they literally left the General Assembly hall during Trump's remarks. Now, there's a visual, right? And it was like, they were like quiet. It's like, you know, like when you walk in late and there's a presentation and you're just kind of sneaking in, that's literally what it looked like.
6: Only thing missing was Trump calling him out. Hey, where are you going?
5: That would have been funny.
6: Show's not over. Come on back.
5: It's okay.
6: Or lock the doors. Lock the doors. That's awkward.
5: Oh, can you imagine? Whew. Okay, so yeah, that didn't go over too well. So Reuters reports that Trump said his administration is seeking, you know, as I mentioned, a fundamental change in Cuba. And that Secretary of State, Rubio, is going to be in charge of that. Okay, so they're negotiating that. We'll see. And we're going to get to Iran in just a moment. But first, Trump moved even closer to home. So then let's go to Mexico. And this is one that matters to Americans because, let's be honest, we're talking about the country that shares, I don't know, nearly 2,000 miles of border with us. Take a listen to what Trump said.
8: Tren de Aragua. Mexico is the epicenter of the cartel violence, unfortunately. It's unacceptable for the United States to share a 2,000-mile border with a territory controlled by enemy cartels. So Mexico must reclaim control of its soil from the enemies of humanity.
5: Yeah. And he's compared the cartels to ISIS. I mean, that's pretty strong language. His administration has designated several cartels as foreign terrorist organizations. And today, Trump told the UN that America is willing to use its military power against threats in the Western Hemisphere. Trump also said that the U.S. has a very good relationship, as usual, with the Mexican government. And he's not saying that Mexico is the enemy. He's saying the cartels are. But let's be honest, we know who's running Mexico. So how far should the U.S. go? If a cartel controls territory immediately across our border, if fentanyl and other drugs are coming into American communities, again, that's one of the number one killers for young people right now is fentanyl. So that's the argument he's making. And then we get to the biggest one. I mean, obviously, this is the biggest one that everyone was anticipating, anxious to hear, Iran. So Trump presented Iran with two very different possibilities. And of course, this is definitely going viral all over social media, and rightfully so. Take a listen.
8: But I have a big decision to make. Will a deal be made with Iran that lets them rebuild and create a far greater country than it ever was before? Maybe one of the greatest in the Middle East or even the world? Or do I annihilate the Islamic Republic and do it quickly, never giving them a chance to kill and destroy people and countries again? Do I drive them into hell with no chance of survival and no hope of future greatness or generations? But I believe we'll make a deal right after the election, because it doesn't make sense for them not to. They're waiting to see how I do in the midterm election. What they don't realize is that I'm not running. I did that already and won in a landslide. We won in a giant landslide, and I'll be here for 2.5 years. The Republican Party is running, and I'll be helping them, but I am not running. I gave absolutely no credence and will not give credence to the election when it comes to Iran. It doesn't even enter my mind. The only thing that does is that Iran will never have a nuclear weapon.
5: Wow. My favorite was drive them into hell. So we have our options here. We can have a peace deal, which I think is going to happen, or we can drive them into hell. Well, guess what happened while he was saying this? The delegates walked out from Iran as well. Love to know your reaction to what the president had to say about any of the countries that we listed. 913-408-7957. Do you think the president was wise with his comments? Do you think Iran got the hint and that's why they left along with Cuba? I'd love to hear your thoughts. We'll be right back. Coming up next, Captain Maureen Bannon.
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17: Fox News, I'm Tom Graham. President Trump meeting with Ukrainian leader Volodymyr Zelensky on the sidelines of the United Nations General Assembly and sounding optimistic a deal can be reached to end the war between Russia and Ukraine.
18: To be honest with you, it's time. A lot of people being killed and they don't want that, but I think they both want to see the war end.
17: President Trump will host Russia's leader, Vladimir Putin, in Miami at the G20 summit later this year. Coastal flood risk will increase through the work week from North Carolina to New England as a nor'easter and its powerful winds develop. Fox weather meteorologist Ian Oliver.
19: They're pushing the Atlantic into the coastline, which effectively starts to generate a bit of a storm surge. The winds were already starting to pick up.
17: The system is expected to impact the East Coast into the weekend, the first nor'easter of the fall season. 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
5: Welcome back. Again, we always invite you to join in on the conversation. 913-408-7957 is the number to call or text. So we've spent the last couple of segments breaking down President Trump's address to the UN General Assembly today, and there is a lot to talk about: Iran, Cuba, Mexico, the cartels, the United Nations itself, Americans, you know, being protected, our sovereignty. We've gone into a lot of it and some pretty extraordinary moments, including delegations, as I mentioned right before the break, actually getting up and walking out as the president was speaking. So I want to bring in someone who can help us break all of this down. She's a U.S. Army veteran, a graduate of West Point, the CEO of Steve Bannon's War Room, and of course, the daughter of Stephen K. Bannon, Captain Maureen Bannon, or as I like to call her, Captain Mo. Welcome to Miranda's Right. How are you?
0: Miranda, thank you so much for having me on.
5: Yeah, it's been a while. It's great to have you.
0: It has. I'm glad to be back on with you.
5: Yeah, well, this is the second week of our brand new show. And yeah, I was like, we got to get her back. And I thought this was a great opportunity. So we went through some of the highlights, but I have to tell you, those were some pretty strong words the president said about Iran to Iran. And like I said, Iran walked out. The delegates for Cuba walked out. What was your reaction?
0: Honestly, I'm not surprised that they walked out because they don't want to hear what President Trump has to say. And I think the underlying theme of everything he said in his speech is that we don't want terrorism or leaders of terrorist groups in our country. He addressed that, you know, regarding Cuba. He addressed that regarding Iran, what happened September 11th, the attack, you know, October 7th. The underlying theme is there is no place for terror and terrorism in the United States. And anyone that supports that, to include countries like Iran and Cuba, there's no place for that here. So I'm not surprised that they didn't want to hear President Trump speak and that they got up and physically walked out. And not just, you know, slightly without anyone noticing walked out. They made sure to make it known that they were leaving and they were not happy with what he said.
5: Yeah. Well, like we were kind of joking before the break, my producer and I, can you imagine if the president would have said something like, where are you going? Is it something I said?
0: I honestly, I'm not surprised. I mean, I would have been a little shocked had he said that, but it would not have surprised me that he would have called them out. So I was hoping he actually would, but, you know, he unfortunately did not.
5: Well, obviously, you know, the biggest clip probably out of there today was talking about Iran. That was something that many Americans were anxious to hear, as well as Iran itself and just countries all over the world wanting to hear that. What was your takeaway from what the president had to say?
0: You know, I think that he is right in saying we don't want Iran to have a nuclear weapon. I think that there are some people within the United States that are wondering what our plan is in Iran. And I wish that President Trump had addressed that a little bit more. But I think that he made it very clear that we don't want them to have a nuclear weapon, and we're going to make sure that they don't, and we're going to make sure that terrorism doesn't come back to the United States. You know, we don't want another September 11th. So I think that he made that very clear. I wish that he had added a little bit of what our plan is in Iran, but, you know, we can wait for his next speech.
5: Yeah, and I do too. And I think a lot of people would love to hear what that is. I think that's a fair question to ask the president because, you know, we said this was going to be fairly quick and it's gone on longer than I think most people anticipated. And I think that's a fair criticism. I just do.
0: And I agree with you, especially when we are the party that campaigned on no more new wars. And I understand sometimes that happens, you know, especially like you said, I'm a veteran. So I understood when I joined that I was probably going to deploy in the global war on terror. A lot of people that enlisted, you know, within the last few years weren't expecting that, but it always happens that you need to be something you need to be prepared for. But I think that we need to have a plan or like a steady plan for this war in Iran.
5: Well, and again, you know, I'm a huge supporter of President Trump, as are you. But that doesn't mean that we can't ask questions and we're just being critical because we have that right to do that. And you've served. I have not. But I think it's a fair question. And let me just ask you, you know, he did say no more nation building, no more wars, right? And I believe sometimes you can say that and then things happen and you have to make a call. I don't know what's going behind the scenes. Only he knows in his administration. Let's be honest. Having said that, where I'm confused is that you thought this was going to be pretty quick, but you didn't want to give any particular time frame or deadline. And what we've heard over and over again is that we've decimated the enemy. There's hardly anybody left. We don't know who we're going to be able to choose to take over. And yet it's continuing. So I think that is confusing for people. It's confusing for me. You know, one hand, we're winning, but then why is this still continuing? Is it just me? What do you think, Mo?
0: It's not just you. I think there are a lot of people, and especially a lot of veterans, that, and like I was saying, you know, I understand that sometimes you campaign on no new wars. Things happen. Sometimes you have to get involved in a war. And I understand not giving a full plan or exit plan on the world stage. I understand that, because you also don't want the enemy to know your plan. And if they don't do something by this time, this is what you're going to do. However, we've been told over and over and over again, like you just said, that we're winning, the enemy is being decimated. So what is the plan, if that is the case, for us to get our service members home? Because if the enemy is completely destroyed, then why are we still involved in this war? So I think that addressing that would have been a great thing for President Trump to do. And like you said, I am a supporter of President Trump. I don't want your listeners to think otherwise. I just, if the enemy, if there's still the enemy out there, which I believe there is, be truthful about that and say, this is why we're continuing this war. Otherwise, if you're saying that we've destroyed and decimated the enemy, then why are we not coming home or getting our service members home? So I think that that just needed to be addressed in his speech. But I know President Trump is going to give many more speeches. So if that is addressed in another speech, I think that would be something that the American public really would like to know.
5: Yeah. I think it's a fair question. And look, I mean, he's well aware of the promises that he made. He knows that Americans, at least, you know, the polls aren't always right, but let's just presume that they are. Americans aren't necessarily thrilled with this war, right? He knows that that could work against him and the politicians that he's supporting for the midterm. So he's a very smart man. He knows that. So I don't think he would do this if he didn't absolutely believe it's necessary. But going to your point, Mo, you need to level with the American people. I think you do. I think you need to say, yes, I promise this. And maybe that was a mistake and I had to do this and this is why. Something you're going to say.
0: I agree. And especially going into the midterm, when we need to make sure that we win in November to keep control of the House and the Senate, because if we don't, then it's going to be like 2018 all over again. We're going to have to deal with the Democrats trying to impeach President Trump, nothing or very little getting passed because they don't want to pass anything regarding President Trump's agenda. So I think that if you're truthful with the American people, or as transparent as possible without causing an issue to national security, then that's going to help in the midterm.
5: Yeah. And then, let's be honest. I mean, that is the thing that people love about President Trump. And the reason why he's been so successful is that he doesn't talk like a typical politician. You know, he doesn't talk at them. He doesn't try to act like he's, you know, intellectually above other people. You know what I'm talking about? These pundits that act like, oh, let me tell. He doesn't do that. You know, he relates. I mean, here's this billionaire guy that can relate to, you know, the working class. I mean, he's completely transformed the Republican Party. It is the party of Trump. But I'm worried about the midterms, Mo. I am. I'm worried.
0: Me too. And, you know, I said this when I was at the convention in Dallas, that we have to keep our foot on the gas, because if we don't, it's going to be like 2018. If we lose the House and the Senate, this is going to be a repeat of 2018. And it makes, I am nervous as well that if we aren't transparent with the American people, that it could turn into 2018 all over again.
5: And we don't want that. We don't want that. I you know, I agree with you. There needs to be, you know, a heart-to-heart talk, people that are close with the president, and just level with the American people. They support you, especially your supporters. You know, they're not unwavering. They're not going to go for Democrats. But for people that may be on the fence, this is the time to do it, because there's too much at stake, I believe. So hopefully, Captain, he will listen to you. Because, you know, you know, like I said, you were a vet. You've been close with the president. You've served our country honorably. And I think that's really all the people want. Just level with us. Tell us what's going on. Captain Maureen Bannon, U.S. Army veteran and CEO of Steve Bannon's War Room. So good to have you back.
0: Thank you so much for having me on.
5: Yeah, looking forward to the next time. Thank you.
0: Yes, thank you so much, Miranda.
5: All right, coming up, why a particular Kansas City Chiefs tank top is completely sold out. We'll explain next.
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1: Again, happy Tuesday. All right, let's get to some Kansas City talkers, shall we? You know, enough heavy stuff for a minute. Let's just do a little rapid fire. You ready, Steve? Just something to little lighten it up. All right, so three stories. I promise no congressional maps, no lawsuits, no UN stuff. Just Kansas City being Kansas City. So number one, free Pepsi, anyone? Did you guys see this? So imagine that you're driving down I-29 and suddenly just Pepsi, just everywhere. So a tractor trailer crashed near Northwest Berry Road and spilled its load all across the highway. And I'm sorry, but somewhere there's like a Pepsi marketing executive thinking, this was brilliant. Can we call this product placement? No other vehicles involved, okay? Because usually when somebody says there's Pepsi all over I-29, I mean, I would assume, I don't know, maybe the Chiefs won or something like that. But, I mean, Pepsi's got to be, in some ways, kind of loving this, right?
2: Signage everywhere.
1: Yeah, I mean, and here's my thing, though. I have to say, I'm still shocked that people drink Pepsi. I don't really drink soda that much anymore, but or pop, depending on where you are. I got used to being in the South, having to call it soda. Here, it's pop. And actually, in some places, everything's a Coke. I'm going to go with Coke. Like, Pepsi, What about you?
2: No, I'm a Coke over Pepsi, but I will go cherry Pepsi if I see it, if I have the option. I like cherry Pepsi a lot. That's the only Pepsi I'll drink. I tried cherry Pepsi. I was like,
1: And cherry Coke.
2: No, I love cherry Coke. That was a different Pepsi I tried, didn't like, but cherry Pepsi is awesome.
1: Better than cherry Coke?
2: Ooh, that's a good one. No, cherry Coke.
1: Okay, because you said that, and then I was like, okay. So
2: sorry.
1: All around, you'd still go with Coke?
2: Yes.
1: Okay.
2: Yes,
1: okay.
2: If they're both there and I get a choice, I'm going Coke over Pepsi, but I do like cherry Pepsi very much.
1: Okay, but not better than Coke?
2: No.
1: Cherry, okay. So for those of you listening, are you a Pepsi or a Coke person? And don't give me the diplomatic answer, because there is no Switzerland in the Cola Wars, all right? You're picking one. 913-408-7957. Yeah, some of my friends, they've been on this kick where two of my friends, they're both Amy. They're on this kick now where to change it up, instead of having coffee, they want Dr. Pepper in the morning. You're shaking your head.
2: Absolutely,
1: like,
2: yeah.
1: Absolutely.
2: Yeah, That's how I do it.
1: That's how you do it,
2: yes,
1: too?
2: Yes, I'm not a coffee drinker. I'll drink a soda early in the morning, sure.
1: Okay. And that soda is?
2: Dr. Pepper would be my first choice.
1: Okay. Oh, see? Maybe that's like a thing. Is that a thing?
2: Yeah, I like that. That's my first choice of everything.
1: Okay.
2: I'll go to that.
1: All right. I'd love to know. I'd never heard of that, like where you just have this hankering for Dr. Pepper in the morning, but you're now like the third person I know that does it. So maybe some of you listening, is that like your thing? All right. I teased this right before the break. So the Taylor Swift effect strikes again. So apparently Taylor Swift really does have good taste because she's Taylor Swift. So you remember that tank top that she was wearing during the Chiefs game? I mean, she wore, you know, $40 Kansas City Chiefs tank top. And it sold out in less than
2: 10 seconds.
1: Okay, come on. 10 seconds?
2: 87 seconds.
1: Okay. Not quite that short amount of time, but still 24 hours. I mean, gone. I mean, let's just be honest, though. At this point, Taylor Swift could wear just a Chiefs trash bag, right? I don't even know if they have specifically Chiefs trash bag, but someone could just put something on there that says Chiefs, and it's a black trash bag to Arrowhead. And by Monday morning, somebody would have it listed online for, I don't know, $129.99.
2: Was that something local that somebody made, like in a boutique or something?
1: What, the tank top?
2: Yeah.
1: No.
2: Was there like special about
1: No, I mean, it was, you know, like a kind of a vintage looking kind of tank top. But no, I mean, Swift is what made it special, you know? So I'm curious, though. Let me just ask you, what's the most ridiculous thing you've ever bought? Because you saw somebody famous wearing it or using it. And don't say you never do that, because this is why we have advertising and this is why it exists. What is? Come on.
2: The dumbest thing I've bought because a celebrity?
1: Yeah, Steve, come on.
2: Because a celebrity bought it?
1: Yeah, what'd you do? Admit it. Confession.
2: Probably a sports shirt of some kind, imagine.
1: Yeah.
2: That they had on.
1: A tank top?
2: Probably not a tank top.
1: Did you buy one of Taylor Swift's tank tops? You're like, I'm the reason. Yes. It was sold out.
2: Yes, if we get one here at the station, I will put it on. And we'll put it on the YouTube
1: stream. I would love to see that. For those of you listening, I'm curious. Did you want to go out and buy this tank top because she wore it? And if it's not a tank top, what else? What other ridiculous thing did you buy? We've all done it. It's okay. Just be honest. 913-408-7957 is the number to call. Coming up at the top of the show, the Missouri Congressional Maps. One politician who is going to be impacted by this speaks with us live next.
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8: Negotiations resume. I'm Lisa Lacerra, Fox News. President Trump said this afternoon two envoys sat down with Iranian leaders for about 3 hours in an effort to find common ground after warning Iran this morning during his speech to the United Nations General Assembly.
9: For 51 years, the fanatical Iranian regime has ruled by bloodshed and mass murder, spreading death and carnage and chaos across the entire Middle East and beyond. They were the bully of the Middle East, but they are the bully no more.
8: Secretary of State Marco Rubio says President Trump is open to meeting with Iran's president while he's in New York for the General Assembly. The president also met with Ukraine's president, Volodymyr Zelensky, on the sidelines of the UN, expressing hope that the U.S. could help end the war.
10: To be honest with you, it's time. A lot of people being killed, and they don't want that. But I think they both want to see the war end.
8: This comes after Russia launched missile and drone attacks on 4 regions of Ukraine, killing 5 people. Zelensky says Ukraine's forces struck 2 Russian oil refineries. A former postal worker has been charged in Utah for dumping hundreds of mail-in ballots in the trash.
11: Acting Deputy Attorney General Trent McCotter telling reporters,
12: "Well,

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8: 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Thank you for joining us and making us a part of your afternoon. So the insanity over Missouri's congressional map continues. And if you're confused at this point, I don't blame you. Here's where we are. Missouri held its August primary using the 2025 congressional map. People voted. Candidates won. Republican Rick Bratton won the GOP nomination in Missouri's 5th congressional district, setting up a race against Democratic Congressman Emanuel Cleaver. Oh, but then the courts got involved. The Missouri Supreme Court said the 2025 map never legally took effect and ordered the state back to the 2022 map. Then the federal courts got involved, and now the Eighth Circuit says Missouri should use the 2025 map, the same map voters used in the primary. But even that ruling, and again, I'm trying to fast-pace this because we could be talking about this ping-pong match forever, but even that ruling is temporarily on hold until September 28th, to allow another potential trip to the U.S. Supreme Court. So, the saga continues, and I've already said on this very show where I stand. I think the 2025 map should stay, especially given the fact that that's the map Missouri used during the primary. I mean, it just makes sense. Voters already went to the polls. They voted based on those districts. Candidates campaigned based on those districts. And now we're approaching a general election and we're still fighting over which map applies. And at some point, don't Missouri voters deserve some certainty? I mean, for those of you in Missouri, I would. I want to hear from you on this too. 913-408-7957 is the number to call to weigh in. You can call in or you can also text us. If you voted in that August primary, do you think the map you voted for under that map should also be the map used in November? I say yes. Or do you believe that if a court determines that map wasn't legally in effect, the state has an obligation to change it, even if it's late in the process? And here's another one. If you cast a ballot in August for a candidate in a particular congressional district, how would you feel if that district lines, I don't know, change before you voted again in November? And maybe that's the biggest question. At what point

0: Does uncertainty or certainty for voters outweigh continuing to fight this in the court? I want to hear from those of you in Missouri, especially on this, because nowhere is this more pertinent than, let's be honest, the 5th Congressional District. Rick Bratton won that Republican primary under the 2025 map, and now even his nomination is facing a separate legal challenge. Joining us now is Missouri State Senator Rick Bratton, the Republican nominee for Missouri's 5th Congressional District, joining us live here on Miranda's Right. I mean, Rick, that's a lot, but I mean, it's just back and forth. Where are we? I can't even imagine how you feel right now.
1: Yeah, it's been one of the craziest things I've ever been involved in. I mean, this is the first time in United States history this has ever happened, where a court stepped in. And one thing the listeners need to really realize is that the law and the judiciary has always looked at a primary and a general as one singular election. Now, it's a two-pronged, but it's one election. So for a court to step in and interject itself and rule that election is null and void and disenfranchise 1.2 million people, I mean, it's never happened ever in United States history. And yeah, as the candidate that I filed months and months ago back in February for this 5th Congressional District, people campaigned, we campaigned, we won, ran an election, the lines were drawn, and the people cast their vote for a court to just say that never existed. Well, I assure you it existed when people went to the ballot on August 4th. So I'm really glad that the Eighth Circuit, they weighed out and they heard the merits of the case, because that's a lot of the misinformation out there. What we've seen prior to this has been procedural rulings. But what the Eighth Circuit did, they heard the testimony and weighed the merits and the constitutionality of what the state Supreme Court did. And, you know, I was glad to see them rule in our favor. But, you know, it is the ultimate, you know, decision of the United States Supreme Court. And we do feel really optimistic about where we're at, that they won't allow this injustice to occur. And we're going to continue to try to campaign as much as we possibly can. But it's been a huge, you know, boat anchor on our campaign. We're completely frozen because, well, I mean, what are we supposed to do? We don't even know where we're even campaigning in.
0: Right, exactly. And what are voters saying? Because, you know, if I were voting, especially in the 5th District, I'd be really angry right now. Really?
1: Oh, they angry. Are. They're beside themselves. I've heard several say they want to file, you know, some sort of class action lawsuit against the state for you know, causing this. I mean, because there is a, you know, they are an injured party because their vote was stolen from them by the government. You know, this wasn't like a lost election. Hey, we gave it our best try. No, we actually, you know, won. We cast it. It was done. It was certified. And a court came in and just tossed it out with no direction whatsoever. And that's one thing that the listeners really need to understand. The court gave zero direction. And you brought up a lawsuit where the guys who finished bottom of the barrel in my primary are now moving with their lawsuit to remove me as the nominee of the 5th. I mean, you can't make this up. It's almost a parody. Like, I keep waking up thinking that this is a parody. I'm on in some SNL skit. But no, it's the reality. So I'm hoping the Supreme Court rules quickly so we can put this behind us and actually, you know, defeat the communists, you know, potential try to take over America, you know, so we can focus on that instead of all of this garbage.
0: Well, you're right. It is like a parody, an SNL skit. For those of you who are just tuning in right now, we're talking live with Missouri State Senator Rick Bratton, who is a Republican nominee, he thinks, for Missouri's 5th Congressional District. Sorry, don't mean to joke about that. I know it's no laughing matter for you or for any of these nominees. I mean, we already have the primary. The deadline's approaching. At some point, something's got to change.
1: Yeah, I mean, you have clerks that are, you know, they're having to really They've been put in a terrible situation, and my heart goes out to the clerks. I just met with one in Pettis County today, and she expressed to voters that were coming to absentee vote today, and she was even like, hey, you may want to, like, come back next week and, you know, vote at this particular time. We have other clerks that are, you know, taking absentee vote ballots that they're casting, putting them in a sealed, locked vault, and telling them that they will, if this gets reinstated, that they will contact them and they'll have to come recast. I mean, it's a complete dumpster fire, and it's all at the hands of the Supreme Court for what they did.
0: I mean, this kind of reminds me, I mean, it's not really close, but it's the closest comparison that I can come up with, the Hanging Chad. I mean, and what a mess that was, but this even seems worse than that, because it's like, you have the main story, but then you've got what's going on with the Missouri and then the Eighth Circuit and the Supreme Court and the different districts and the voters and then the people who were challenging you and wanted your position. I mean, it is this major saga. And let's be honest, I mean, this is all happening because Democrats are terrified that someone could possibly beat Emanuel Cleaver.
1: Well, it's not that possibly. I will beat Emanuel Cleaver if this Missouri First map is reinstated. And, you know, it's time. He's 81 years old. It's time to retire. It's way past retirement. We don't need to continue, with basically establishing a geriatric center in Capitol Hill. We've got to get new, fresh blood that's willing to fight for Missouri values. And, we have a process. It's called the redistricting process that the legislature, they passed it. The governor signed it into law. We filed for office. We ran the election. And it absolutely seems like this is a horse trading show here that's going on, because nothing else makes sense.
0: Yeah, but it also, again, is a testament that that's how fearful I think those on the left are that, you could unseat him, because the way it was drawn before, I mean, let's be honest, if it goes back to 2022, it's going to be a heck of a lot more difficult.
1: Oh, sure. Well, I mean, I would have to be campaigning in front of people that I didn't even have to campaign in front of just a few months ago. So, I mean, you go against the guy that's been there before even being the representative was mayor. So he's been in this area for 30 some years. And I haven't even had to really campaign in the vast majority of that area. So a huge competitive disadvantage. And it's not by, politics. It's not by lines being drawn. It's by a court and them putting their finger on the scale.
0: Yeah, it just feels like they're changing the rules in the middle of the game. And I've just never seen anything like that. So for the people who are listening right now, these Missouri voters that, voted in the primary, what can they do now or can they do anything? Because, I mean, it's up to the Supreme Court right now. But what can they do, if anything, to make sure that we're using this 2025 map, which I just can't even believe that there's an argument over it. But that's what's been going on for weeks.
1: Well, with it being in the hands of the courts, I mean, we can't email and you can't call, but, you can, we have prayer chains going and be praying that the right thing is done and that justice is done. This isn't a partisan issue, and that's what we need to really realize. This is about, free and fair elections and that your vote actually matters, regardless of you even during the primary you supported Emanuel Cleaver or a different candidate. That's irrelevant. It's that entire election stands to be completely thrown out and disregarded like it didn't even happen. We can't allow that to stand in Missouri nor in the United States and set that precedent, because it would be a nightmare going forward if we set this precedent that we can just start doing this in between primaries and generals.
0: Well, we all hope, at least I do, especially, that the U.S. Supreme Court makes a decision and quickly in your favor. Rick Bratton, the Republican nominee for Missouri's 5th Congressional District, thank you so much for joining us.
1: Absolutely. Thank you for having me. Appreciate it.
0: Yep. We'll get those prayers going. So are you going to be praying for people like Rick Bratton and praying that they keep the 2025 map and not use this old map, the one they didn't use in the primary? I am. Weigh in, 913-408-7957. All right, coming up next, oh man, the Clancy effect. It just continues. Why some, you know what, you just, I can't even tease this. You just got to hear the video coming up next. You're not going to believe what some women are saying now. You're just not going to believe it. We'll be right back.
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1: All right, you're going to want to grab your phone right now and give us a call because we have a huge giveaway. 913-408-7957 is the number to call. 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It's a two-day festival. And the seventh caller right now, again, who calls at 913-408-7957 will win those tickets. And this is a really good deal because they're like $17 online and $20 in person. 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So give us a call now. Okay. A quick update now on the Clancy effect. You remember the lone juror in the Lindsey Clancy trial who wanted to hold Lindsey Clancy criminally responsible, right? That was Michael Desronville, who's had to come out from hiding because all these mainstream media outlets were making him the focus of attention, and now he's outside the country and has had to hire a former Trump attorney for out of fear for his life. Well, as I said yesterday, and I've said this time and time again, because it's true, he has been tried and convicted in the court of public opinion. 11 jurors disagree with him. He didn't follow the crowd and he listened to the evidence and reached his own conclusion. Wow, what a concept. Well, now Lindsey Clancy's defense attorney wants him investigated. You knew this was going to happen, right? So this defense team is raising specific questions about his cell phone use and his answers during jury selection. Okay, fine. If there's legitimate evidence that he violated those rules, fine, investigate it. But then here's my question. Are we willing to apply that scrutiny equally? Because we've watched other jurors go on a whole media spree, if you will, like a media tour, and talk about this case. I mean, right away from the get-go, talk about their deliberations and criticize the one man who wouldn't agree with them. Not to mention, they admitted on air that they were acting like activists. They were trying to send a message. They admitted this really wasn't about Lindsey Clancy and justice for the three kids that this woman admitted to killing. This is crazy. It is absolutely insane. So yeah, you want to go after him. You want to look into this lone juror who caused a mistrial. Fine. But you know what? Let's look into the other jurors who admitted on camera this wasn't about justice, but about making a point. A point that they wanted to make because they were acting as activists and not jurors. All right? And then it gets even crazy. I mean, this has become such a larger cultural conversation surrounding this whole Lindsey Clancy outcome and what's going to become of it. So a comedian went out and asked women, who hurts women more? Sydney Sweeney. Remember, we talked about her. She's an actress. She's a model. She's gorgeous. She's a businesswoman. And, you know, she did this sexy ad for a betting site aimed at men. And then you have Lindsey Clancy, right? The woman who admitted to killing her own three children. So this comedian is just kind of going up, asking people, who do you think is worse for women? shouldn't be a difficult question, but it was.
2: Sydney Sweeney.
3: Why does she hurt women more than her?
2: Because she's putting a sexual image on women and for a sports ad, when there's women that have like worked really hard in sports and they could honestly be more representative in a sports ad.
3: And what did she do?
2: I actually don't know what the case ended up being, if she did.
3: It was a mistrial. But the case was about if she was mentally insane while killing her own kids.
2: Right, but then wasn't it...
3: It was
2: a
3: mistrial.
2: They were deciding if she actually did or if the husband did.
3: No, the trial was about she did it, but was she criminally responsible for doing it?
2: Whoa.
3: The trial was never about did she do it or did she not. It was just what was her mental state.
2: I don't think she hurts women, though, as much. Like, she hurts her own...

0: News. I'm John Saucier. In a speech to the United Nations General Assembly today, President Trump urged Iran to make a deal or face annihilation. Speaking with reporters afterwards, he reiterates there are two choices.
1: In one case, it's obliteration. And the other alternative is potential greatness. It could be a great country.
0: The president says he met with Iranian leaders today. Former Vice President Kamala Harris campaigning with Michigan Democratic Senate nominee Abdullah Saeed at a maternal health care roundtable in Detroit. The former VP claims Al-Sayed's opponent, Republican nominee Mike Rogers, would not protect health care for Americans.
2: Donald Trump cut Medicaid funding by $1 trillion. Mm-hmm. These are the facts. Mike Rogers supported that cut through that big bad bill.
0: There's a very closely watched Senate race there in Michigan. It could determine which party ultimately controls the Senate. 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
11: All right, welcome back. I just want to give a big shout out to Joe and Olathe, who was the lucky winner for today's drawing to win a 4-pack of tickets, again, to the Oktoberfest at Crown Center. That's taking place October 2nd and 3rd. He was our 7th caller. I want to remind all of you to stay tuned the rest of the week for more giveaway tickets. All right. And other news, what we've been talking about. So obviously a lot of things happening today, breaking today. President Trump taking to the world stage at the UN, delivering a message not only to our allies, but clearly to our adversaries, including Iran. Here at home, we're watching a very different constitutional fight unfold over White House media access and the lawsuits challenging the administration's new rules. And right here in Missouri, the congressional map saga continues with the courts once again being asked to decide which map voters will actually use in November, which is right around the corner. So I wanted somebody who could just help us cut through all the politics and look at all three from a military and a constitutional perspective. And joining us live now is Dawn Brown. He is a former Navy judge advocate who served at the Pentagon, a constitutional attorney and former federal prosecutor, among many things, and a former candidate for the U.S. Senate and North Carolina. And Dawn, always good to have you.
12: Miranda, it's always great to be with you. Thanks for having me on. Hope all is well in KC.
11: Yeah, well, we're excited because we've definitely made that transition from summer to fall within just a matter of days. And the Chiefs are 2-0 right now, and that's going to continue as far as we're concerned.
12: It looks like the QB is back, you know.
11: Yeah, so exactly.
12: Patrick's back, and, you know, if he's healthy, they can be pretty much unstoppable. So it'll be interesting to see Patrick and Drake May going at it. And that's going to be a good game when it comes up.
11: Yeah. Well, I'm just going to throw it out there. We're going to win. How's that?
12: I hear you. Can't argue with that.
11: Yeah. So we've been talking about it throughout the show, but, you know, a lot of highlights coming out from the UN General Assembly. You're a veteran. You served at the Pentagon. When you listened to President Trump address today, what stood out to you most from a national security perspective, in your opinion?
12: The president is a clear messenger when he steps into arenas like this, very black and white in terms of clear alternatives, no ambiguity. And I think the step out is either cooperate or be destroyed. And that's about as clear as it gets, you know. And right now we're seeing, you know, we're seeing some escalation around the region of the war, you know, with the Houthis hitting the pipeline, the east-west or so-called petro line in Saudi Arabia from the Persian Gulf to the Red Sea, driving prices up. We're seeing some effect of it because of the war in Ukraine, with Ukraine hitting, you know, some pipelines coming in from Russia headed to Eastern Europe, driving prices up. But the president is, what I see is a president who is at the end of his rope and is not going to give Iran a lot more leeway. And, you know, when you come out and make a very bold, if not A, then B type of statement that he made with the United Nations, that leaves him very little room for wiggle room. And I think there's very clear vision of where we're headed one way or the other. So hopefully the economic pressure that's been put on Iran by the naval blockade and by the control we've had of that region onto their ability to produce oil and their dwindling supplies will knock some sense in their head without having to escalate the military action even more, but we'll see how it plays out.
11: We will. A lot of people anxious to hear, you know, when this is going to wrap up with this war with Iran, as you know it. So I think a lot of people looking forward to hear what the president has to say. But as we mentioned earlier, the delegates from Iran walking out, as well as those from Cuba. But I want to switch gears and talk about Trump TV, this media lawsuit, because you're, you know, a constitutional attorney. Let's get into it. So we've been talking about the controversy surrounding what some are calling Trump TV and the legal challenge over White House media access. So I'm going to have my own take on that I'm going to discuss a little bit later in this show. But I just want to strip the politics out of it for us. What does the Constitution actually protect here? Because you see these media outlets acting like they have been stripped of their rights. And I don't think that's accurate. But you know what? I'm not an attorney. You are. So break it down for us.
12: Well, you don't need to be an attorney. And I think your read is more accurate than a lot of left-wing attorneys. But look, this is a First Amendment question. And so there are five fundamental rights in the First Amendment, the freedom of religion being the first, but freedom of speech, freedom of the press, right of petition, right of the people to petition the government for redress of grievances, and the right of the people to peacefully assemble. But when you look at the provision for freedom of press, the language is Congress shall make no law to restrict freedom of the press. So the First Amendment itself talks about Congress. First of all, that's about the president. You have to stretch it, you know, into another branch that simply isn't written there. It's sort of like the Article 1, Section 4, you know, issue with the competing maps there in Missouri. The Constitution itself prohibits Congress from passing a law to infringe upon or impede freedom of the press. So if you get down to what the president has done, and by the way, it was pointed out that CNN and Jake Tapper and others refuse, you know, to interview various members of the Trump administration because they allegedly lie or whatever. The issue is the administration's ability to restrict somebody's access into the White House. they're not stopping CNN from going on the air and saying whatever they want to say or spewing this type of garbage they've been saying. They're not prohibiting them from writing anything, you know, or MSNBC or MS Now, whatever. They're not preventing any of that. But look, you know, you're a journalist, Miranda. As far as I'm concerned, you deserve a White House, immediate White House access if you want it. So why in the world, you know, there's only a certain number of seats in the White House press room anyway. So the White House has the ability to, from an administrative standpoint, to decide who can come in and who can't come in. But they're not blocking anybody's ability to print what they want, to say what they want. You know, it's just like not long ago, several months ago, the Pentagon sent a bunch of the woke reporters out. I know that several stayed, and like RAV stayed and some others. But you don't have a right as a member of the press to walk wherever you want to walk inside a governmental facility. So it is not a violation of the First Amendment, in my opinion. It's being portrayed as that. But if the president had shut CNN's ability down to broadcast, that would be a different question. He hasn't done it. So I read the Constitution and what it says. It's got nothing to do with an action of Congress. So it is not a violation of the First Amendment, despite, in my opinion, despite the way some will try to twist it to be.
11: Yeah, and I'm going to play some of those clips a little bit later on in the program as well and show how they're actually going against what they actually promised to do. But, you know, if you're just now joining us, for those of you tuning in to Miranda's Right, this is Don. He's a former Navy judge advocate who served, as I said, at the Pentagon and a constitutional attorney, as well as a former candidate for the U.S. Senate in North Carolina. And let's just say he knows his stuff and he's a very kind man. So ultimately, Don, if you had to sum it up, what do you see happening with this lawsuit?
12: Well, you know, it's hard to say because John Roberts is the Chief Justice of the U.S. Supreme Court, can be kind of a unpredictable, I would say loose, can be an unpredictable fellow.
11: Very.
12: So I don't know what SCOTUS is going to do with it. Once it winds its way there, as it inevitably will, I expect that the D.C. Circuit Court of Appeals will rule with CNN. Then what's SCOTUS going to do? SCOTUS, you know, Roberts can be sort of cantankerous, and you know he has been known to add in judicial made opinions to basic constitutional readings in the past. So I'm not overly optimistic Trump administration will win at the end of the day, because I don't fully, you know, Roberts may pull Amy Coney Barrett with him. All he's got to do, he pulls Amy Coney Barrett, then if he does that, then they're at, they're 5-4 already, and he's been able to do that at quite some time. So I'm not overly optimistic the administration will ultimately prevail. However, if you're asking me if it's a First Amendment violation, I'm reading the Constitution saying absolutely not, because Congress never took action to block the speech or to block access to begin with.
11: Well, I, you know, again, you're an attorney, I'm not, but to me it seems pretty black and white, but you never know what's going to happen with the U.S. Supreme Court. In about the minute and a half that we have remaining, I want to ask you, because you mentioned it, this Missouri congressional map, this, as you know, we were talking to Rick Bratton, and he is the Republican candidate running for this 5th congressional district. If the map stays to 2025, this has been a ping pong, as he put it. This, it's like an SNL parody, what's been going on here. I mean, it seems like fake news. I can't believe this is actually happening, but it is. And we've got an election coming up in November. I mean, I don't know what voters are supposed to do. They don't know who they're voting for, what district they're voting for. Ultimately, what do you foresee happening? Because I couldn't believe when they went back to the 2022 map to begin with, because that's not what it was during the primary.
12: Right. You can't have two different maps, which is part of the point the Eighth Circuit is now making. So, you know, this goes back to Article 1, Section 4 of the Constitution, the Elections Clause, where the state legislature specifically can set the time, place, and manner for congressional elections, and that includes drawing lines. There's no provision in the U.S. Constitution allowing for a referendum to set those lines, or even for a vote of the people, but a state legislature. Now, so what's happened is you have a difference of opinion between the Missouri Supreme Court saying go back to a different map for November, versus the Eighth Circuit Court of Appeals, which is saying if you're going to apply map B in the primary, which would gut Kansas City and hopefully lead to a 7-1 Republican majority, you've got to apply the same map in the general election. Otherwise, you have different voters voting different things. So the question is, will the Supreme Court step in and block the Eighth Circuit? I don't know whether they will or won't. They have declined to issue an injunction blocking the Missouri Supreme Court, but I think they've got until the 25th, just a few days, just about 3 days from now, to decide whether they're going to take this or not. If the Supreme Court doesn't pick this up, then map B will be the map used, and we have an opportunity for a 7-1 Republican majority if the numbers hold. If the Supreme Court steps in, and if Roberts wants to step in and be meddlesome again, they can block it, and then you've got map A, which is totally different from the primary, which is a real crazy thing. So it's going to depend on what the Supreme Court does or does not do. They should leave it alone. Map B should be the map that applies and kind of go from there. And if the people in Missouri have a problem with the legislature, they can vote for different members of the General Assembly or the legislature. But you can't just vote by referendum on where the congressional lines are going to be. That's not what the U.S. Constitution provides for.
11: Well, I 100% agree. And if you're confused, if you're just joining us right now, when we're referring to B, we mean 2025 map, not the 2022 map. That is the map that was actually used during the August primary. To me, this is, again, I'm not a Constitution attorney. You are, and I love it when you cite those section data. I love it. It just seems like you can't change the rules in the middle of a game, and that's what it seems like we're trying to do here. You can argue the fact later. You may not like it, but I think this just shows how desperate Democrats are. And when I say Democrats, I mean far leftists, how scared they are about this fifth district, because it's been a Democrat stronghold for a really long time. And I think they're scared if this map stays in place, they're going to lose it. And I'm scared as well, if we go back to the 2022, that there's no chance. So I don't think that's fair, though, regardless to the voters. Don, thank you so much for joining us. Please come back.
12: My pleasure, Miranda. Thanks for having me.
11: Yeah.
12: Have a great week.
11: You too. All right. You heard what Don Brown had to say. You heard what my thoughts are on that. I want to know what you think. Should they stick with the 2025 map? I say, yeah, it's a no-brainer. Come on, you know I'm right. 913-408-7957 is the number to call to weigh in, or you can send us a text message. 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I'll explain why when we come back.
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1: All right, welcome back. You know, Steve and I both have the same reaction. Old Shawnee Pizza, we were listening to that ad talking about its famous crab rangoon pizza, and we were both like, what? And I got to be honest, I've never tried it, but I would for sure. I'm adventurous. Would you?
2: Just, I'm trying to wrap the concept around my head, and as a pizza, I don't know I get it, but I'll trust them. They're the pizza people.
1: Yeah, it's a house-made crab rangoon filling, melted mozzarella, and diced green onions, all baked on their signature Kansas City-style cracker crust. And then it's drizzled with like a sweet chili sauce, and then it's piled high with crispy fried wontons. So they're like, they're famous for it. It's kind of a big deal.
2: All right, there's no such thing as bad pizza, though. There's no such thing.
1: So. I've had bad pizza. We've all had bad pizza. Come on now. Come on. You call that a pizza? Yeah. But that sounds interesting. I like it when people kind of do some, like, funky things. I think it's cool. All right. Speaking of food, okay, so restaurant owners, I mean, this is either very good news or maybe it's terrifying, because Gordon Ramsay's Kitchen Nightmares is coming to Pleasant Hill. And you know what that means? Cameras, drama, a restaurant makeover, and Gordon Ramsay potentially walking into a kitchen and asking, what is that?
3: That's the worst dish I've ever tasted.
1: That's the worst dish I've ever tasted. You were one step ahead of me. Now, imagine finding out, just picture this, that your favorite local restaurant is going to be featured, right? And you're excited because they're getting all this national exposure. And then you're thinking, wait a minute. What did Gordon find in that refrigerator? So here's the question. If Kitchen Nightmares came to your favorite Kansas City area restaurant, would you still eat there after watching the episode? Now, I want you to think carefully, because there are some things that you can never unsee, right? Steve?
2: How much is creative licensing? How much? Because it's a TV show. They have to make it compelling.
1: So you think they, like, go in and make the restaurant worse than what it really is?
2: I'm just saying. I just wonder how far they can take it. They can go.
1: Are you trying to say reality TV is not real?
2: No, it's all real. I'm just curious. That is a good question, though, because you'd go, I've been there.
1: Yeah, this is happening in Pleasant Hill. So, I you know, of course I'm curious to find out. But, yeah, I mean, it's like, you know, finding out, like, your restaurant got a bad inspection report, you know, like, oh, how many times did I eat there?
2: But they wouldn't sign up for it if they weren't ready for it, I don't think.
1: Yeah, I think they're probably looking at this as an opportunity to kind of market their restaurant, get a lot of people in there. I'm just curious, any guesses? Anybody have any guesses as to which restaurant? I mean, it's not being revealed, but I'm curious. If you live in Pleasant Hill, if you know, let us know. Inquiring minds want to know. 913-408-797-957 is the number to call. Again, that's 913-408-7957 is the number.
2: The story I see says Big Creek Cafe.
1: Oh, okay. So they've come out with it. Big Creek Cafe. Okay.
2: Yeah.
1: I haven't been to Big Creek Cafe.
2: And they film starting the 28th.
1: Okay.
2: They had to get permission from the city and stuff to do all
1: that. And all that stuff. Yeah. Well, you know what? Good for Pleasant Hill. I think it's good publicity. Anytime there's a celebrity in town, just like what happened with Tom Cruise, I think it's pretty cool. Curious, what are some of your favorite restaurants in town and why? Always love to know that. We bonded last week over loving the same burger place, didn't we, Steve?
2: Absolutely. Does Gordon Ramsay get a table at 1587 if he calls and they're booked?
1: Oh, yeah.
2: Do they make space for him?
1: For sure. Absolutely. All right. Still to come here on Miranda's Right. I'm going to tell you why Trump TV was a right decision. I'll explain coming up.
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1: The world must unite against Iran. I'm Lisa Lacera, Fox News. That was President Trump's message to world leaders during his address to the UN General Assembly.
14: President Trump says he has a big decision to make between making a deal with Iran, allowing the country to rebuild.
15: Or do I annihilate the Islamic Republic and do it quickly, never giving them a chance to kill and destroy people and countries again.
14: The president at the UN General Assembly predicted a deal with Iran could be possible after the upcoming midterm elections. President Trump says all nations should isolate Iran economically as part of a pressure campaign.
1: Fox's Jared Halpern at the White House. The president said this afternoon that two White House envoys met with Iranian leaders for about 3 hours today in an effort to negotiate an end to the conflict. On the sidelines of the UN, the president signed an agreement with Denmark and Greenland aimed at strengthening Arctic and North Atlantic security.
15: No U.S. adversary will ever be permitted to establish a military presence in Greenland anymore, or make sensitive investments there without our express written approval.
1: The agreement will pave the way for more U.S. bases in Greenland, but keeps it under Danish control. The president has talked about acquiring Greenland, an autonomous territory of Denmark, since 2019, and has threatened to seize it from Denmark. Forecasters keeping tabs on a nor'easter that could impact tens of millions this weekend.
16: Some of this heavy surf already coming in. We could see waves up to 18 feet in the coming days as this nor'easter is developing with wind gusts up to 60 miles per hour. And what that could possibly do is knock out power to many communities up and down the I-95 corridor. Over 80 million people are going to be affected in 13 different states.
1: Fox Weather's Robert Ray in Kill Devil Hills, North Carolina. 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

to the third hour of Miranda's Right. You gotta love having that song when they mention Wichita coming right into our show. You were listening to our now second week of this show, a new live afternoon show that you can catch from 4 to 7 o'clock Monday through Friday right here on 95.7 KCMO Talk Radio. We are also live streaming on YouTube as well as KCMO on our app, as well as Twitter and Facebook. So be sure and catch us there. And you're always welcome to join the conversation. 913-408-7957. Okay, we have covered a lot of ground so far, but if you're just now joining us, I want to talk about President Trump launching Trump TV. This happened like right after our show yesterday, and I'm going to tell you right from the beginning, I think this was a brilliant move. Because while some of the biggest names in mainstream media are fighting this administration over access to the White House, Trump essentially said, fine, we'll go directly to the American people. No network deciding whether to carry the president, no anchor deciding which portion of his remarks you hear, no producer deciding which 15 seconds make the evening news. You want to hear what the administration is saying? Well, here it is. Watch it yourself. And apparently, Trump TV knew exactly how to announce its arrival because, well, it posted this.

I love that. Video killed the radio star. Remember that? When MTV actually played that song and played other music videos? Okay, maybe not every radio star was killed. I mean, we're still here. So far, so good, right, Steve? Thank goodness, right? But this, I mean, caught on like wildfire all over social media. So I made that MTV reference. So, of course, people had fun with that. They were posting memes and using a little AI, they generated videos like this one.

0: Out with the fake news. It's time for the truth. Let's make America great again. It's time for Trump TV.
1: Love it. I love your face, Steve. It's bringing back good memories, isn't it? You gotta love it. It was so much fun to see that. And rightfully so. I mean, but underneath the nostalgia and the memes, there's a serious fight happening. CNN, MS Now, Politico, they have been denied access to the White House grounds. And they're now suing the Trump administration and the White House position. I mean, it's pretty straightforward. I mean, the First Amendment gives you the right to report on the president. Period. It gives you the right to criticize the president. It gives you the right to broadcast what you think about Donald Trump every hour of every day. But the administration argues that none of that automatically gives a particular news organization a right to a White House hard pass, a briefing room seat, or a spot in the press pool. We were just talking to a constitutional attorney earlier, and seating's limited. And when it comes to freedom of speech, freedom of the press, actually, when he was saying, when you look at the Constitution, it's referring to Congress. So, again, these are different things. And that's important because I want you to listen how this has been characterized by some people on the left. Just take a listen and how Trump has been responding to it.
2: But you know what Donald Trump said in that clip? He said, I don't want them in my office. Dude, it's not your office. It's our house. It's our office. And so I think he doesn't understand that. And I will tell you, for me, this is an issue that is not hyperbolic because I fled communism. And this is what communist dictators exactly do in places like North Korea and Cuba and Nicaragua and Venezuela. They censor and shut down the free press because they can't take their little thin skin, cannot take any criticism.
1: Okay, that was your favorite, Anna Navarro, who pretends to be a Republican on The View. Communist dictator, really? Come on now, Anna. Trying to shut down the free press. Can you be a little more dramatic? But let's look at what is actually happening. CNN, has it been shut down? Last time I checked, no. Can CNN still criticize Donald Trump today?
3: Yes, they can.
1: Absolutely. Can Politico publish a story criticizing him?
3: Yes, they can.
1: And keep going. Can MS Now put somebody on television tonight and spend an hour criticizing the president?
3: They're probably on right now.
1: Exactly. In fact, CNN is still covering Trump. Its reporters covered him at the United Nations using UN-issued credentials. So the administration's argument is that this is about access to particular White House facilities, not whether those organizations are allowed to speak or report. Of course they are. Now, the news organizations dispute that distinction legally. They argue that once the government establishes press access, it cannot revoke credentials to punish journalists because it dislikes the reporting. That's the question now before a federal court. Okay. But that is a very different debate from saying Donald Trump has shut down free press. He hasn't shut these organizations down. They're suing him. They're covering the lawsuit. They're covering him. And while the fight is happening, Donald Trump did something I think was politically very smart. He created another way to communicate directly with the public. And just think about that timing. The five network television pool, ABC, CBS, NBC, CNN, and Fox, stopped providing its traditional pool coverage after the White House wouldn't allow CNN to take its scheduled rotation. And Trump's response essentially, okay, we'll provide our own. Now government-produced video is obviously not independent journalism, okay? It shouldn't be confused with that. But Americans aren't required to choose one or the other. You can watch Trump TV. You can watch CNN. I wouldn't recommend it. You can watch Fox. You can read Politico. You can listen to us. Highly recommend. Wait, that's my inner voice coming out loud. And then you decide what you believe. That's the part of this I find so interesting, because the traditional gatekeepers don't control the only doorway anymore. And Donald Trump understands that perhaps better than any modern president that I can think of. I mean, he understood social media, he built Truth Social, and now he's got a 24-hour stream. So let me ask you, is Trump TV a threat to free press, or is it simply another source of information that people are free to watch or ignore? Does freedom of the press mean a news organization must receive a White House credential, or does it mean government cannot stop the organization from reporting? I mean, that's really what I want to know. And as I mentioned, it is hysterical to me that they're acting like we can't do our job. We're living in a communist country, like Anna Navarro would like you to believe. And then we just talked about the UN General Assembly. And here is President Trump at the UN General Assembly. Again, CNN's there. They got their credentials. And guess what? This happened.
4: So it's an honor to be here. I'm surprised that CNN is here covering me. You shouldn't be here. You should not. You should not be here covering me. You said you weren't going to cover me. You shouldn't be covering me. But I will tell you, it is an honor to be at the United Nations, and we're making a lot of progress. Our country is doing really, really well. Thank you very much, everybody.
1: Sounded like CNN was actually covering President Trump. What do you think, Steve?
3: Did you hear what Vance said today in his press conference?
1: Oh, I know.
3: Check this out.
1: Yeah.
5: Yeah, with that, I have my notes here that I'm supposed to take questions from CNN and Politico. Anybody from CNN Politico here? No? Okay. All right.
1: I love it. That is awesome. But they were there. I mean, so even yesterday, right? I mean, this was one of the big stories yesterday. The president was standing yesterday along New York City mayor, you know, the New York City mayor there at Gracie Mansion. And guess who was there?
3: CNN, everybody.
1: You are so smart. I like you. Yeah, they were there. I mean, it is just insane. We're going to play a portion of that clip coming up when we come back. But, you know, what's insane, and I said it the other day, like, look, I understand why the president feels the way he does. And, I think some of the folks in his administration have made a really good argument about why this is a threat to national security. And we're going to talk about what they had to say. And again, basically mocking some of these outlets that are complaining that they, you know, their rights have been taken away as they're actually doing what it is they say they can't do. So more examples of that and more hypocrisy from the left. That's all coming up after the break. 913-408-7957 is the number to call. We'll be right back.
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1: All right, welcome back. Since it was such a success yesterday with Steve singing, I thought I'd try to do it right now, if we can. So we were talking about that MTV jingle. Remember, I want my MTV. And I would love, Steve, if you would do us the honor of saying, I want my Trump TV.
2: I want my Trump TV.
1: You remember the song though, right?
2: Absolutely.
1: I was thinking you might do that, but that's all right. You want to try it?
2: Oh, the little computer voice. I want my Trump TV.
1: All right, we gotta work on that a little bit, but you know what?
2: Sounded good over here. What's going on over there?
1: Yeah, it was great. It was amazing. Yeah, let us know what you think. 913-408-7957. Are you watching Trump TV? What do you think about this? I think it's another boom in your face. There you go. Classic Trump move. I think it was brilliant. So, this is all over this fight over the White House, press access, because people are acting like they're entitled to it and they're not. And for people that have been in the, I guess you want to call them alternative media outlets, like myself, which basically means we just don't agree with you, we weren't allowed access to some of these, White House press briefings, right? And you didn't care about that. But anyway, censorship, dictatorship, we've heard everything. Attack on the First Amendment, it just goes on and on and on and on and on. Well, right before the break, we were talking about the president at the UN General Assembly in New York. And lo and behold, is CNN doing what? Covering the president, something they act like they're not able to do. And it wasn't just there. The day before, the president at a huge press briefing, if you will, alongside the mayor of New York City. This was right outside of Gracie Mansion. And guess who was there? It's a press briefing, so here's a hint. The press.
3: It's interesting because they said they were going to boycott me, but they never boycott me. So I wasn't very worried about that. Look at all that press. But no, I'm not. I'm only doing it because I think the press also has an obligation.
1: So there you go. Press also has an obligation. I mean, there's been a lot of talks about this. I had to laugh about this. UN Ambassador Mike Waltz, literally pointing out the obvious, which anybody who watches CNN could see. But this is his interaction with Caitlin Collins as she was kind of whining about President Trump, and calling this a ban on media outlets. Take a listen.
4: We're talking right now. I'd hope we talked about the reforms that we're going to do at the United Nations, an important international institution. But if we want to spend the entire time talking about this, fine.
5: We just talked about Iran and Russia.
4: What we haven't talked is this institution that we're actually trying to reform that many people thought he'd walk away from. We haven't talked about the $1 billion of cuts that we've imposed here that the American people are going to benefit from, the 3,000 employees, the UN bureaucrats that they're now firing, the 25% of
5: the peacekeepers. Three outlets on the verge of coming.
4: I'm standing here talking to CNN, and you just referenced when I was on CNN on Sunday morning.
1: This is perfect. They're talking right now. He has to point out that they're talking right now, and CNN wants to make it about CNN instead of making it about what it should be about, which is the UN General Assembly. I would hope that would be pretty obvious to people that watch CNN, but then again, you watch CNN. So I don't know. And then there was this question over security threats, right? That CNN had to ask, what do you mean that this could be cause for security? And this is why, he's not allowing these media outlets into the White House. Again, not about not allowing them to report, but that. Let's take a quick listen to what he had to say. This was the one where he said, we have outlets that are talking about unnamed resources. This is with CNN. This
5: is
1: all
5: reporting on the president and national security threat.
4: When we have outlets that are relying on anonymous sources and talking about the levels of ammunition we have in the middle of conflict, when we're talking about vulnerabilities that the United States have, when in fact we're talking about deployment orders for our soldiers, our Navy, our Air Force that are highly classified, that's absolutely a national security threat and should be investigated and prosecuted.
1: Well, that's not what the president said. I mean, it's, yeah. And I mean, this is why, you know, the president's been bringing it up. Like, we have tons of ammunition, because I think he was concerned about that at the UN General Assembly, because we had adversaries there and he didn't want us to appear weak, and rightfully so. But you know what? Let's just move on and talk a little bit about just the hypocrisy and the short time that we have remaining right now on this topic, because where were these same people when President Trump was taken off of Truth Social, or where people didn't want to interview people with the Trump administration because, you know, they were accusing people with the administration as liars and refused to cover them? He was the president of the United States. This is what they were saying. Take a listen to what
6: Trump
1: Jimmy
6: has been
1: Kimmel.
6: Suspended from Twitter, Instagram, Facebook, and even Snapchat. But don't worry, Mr. President, there are still plenty of apps you do have access to. You still have Spotify to drown out the sound of millions of people cheering as you leave. You still have Pet Finder, since you're on the outs with Mike Pence. You have Cameo, which will soon be your primary source of income. You can still play Among Us, a game where everyone accuses each other of being...
1: So you see what I'm saying there? I mean, suddenly it was like not a big deal. He was the president of the United States and they were refusing to cover him. He is saying, you can still cover me and I may not like what you have to say, but that doesn't mean you get special privileges. Just saying. What do you think? Do you agree? Disagree? 913-408-7957 is the number to call. We'll be right back.
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0: Fox News, I'm Tom Rigotti. President Trump delivering his speech before the United Nations General Assembly today and reiterating his threat to Iran. Fox Business Network's Edward Lawrence reports.
1: The president says he's open to a deal, but is contemplating total annihilation for the Iranian leaders. Now, the chokehold on the Strait of Hormuz pushed up oil prices, which increased gas prices.
0: Iran's president addresses the General Assembly tomorrow. A Republican senator is calling for a congressional probe of President Trump's oldest son. Fox's Lisa Brady has details.
2: In a letter to the Senate Judiciary Committee, Utah Senator John Curtis says Donald Trump Jr. should be investigated over his business dealings and subpoenaed after a Russian oligarch paid for some of his wedding celebrations earlier this year. The bride, Bettina Trump, has called Umar Kremlev a dear friend.
0: The president did not attend the wedding. 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
8: All right, I want to change gears. You've heard of Taco Tuesday. Can't tell we're hungry. We've been talking about food a lot. Well, maybe we're going to start something new here on Miranda's Right. How about, on a serious note, Testimony Tuesday? And if we are, I've got a pretty powerful one for you today, because over the last several days, if you've been tuning into the show or just any news program, but if you tune into this show in particular, we've talked about some incredibly heavy stories involving loss, addiction, mental health, and families desperately searching for answers. And it's just, let's just call it for what it is. It's been a lot of darkness, but let's also remind ourselves, through the darkness, there is light. And I think we need a reminder of that. And my next guest knows something about that. I'd like to welcome in Jason Bellard, who grew up in Louisiana in a Christian family, but his childhood wasn't easy. He was bullied. He struggled with rejection and a difficult relationship with his biological father. I'm sure some of you can relate with that. He rebelled. He battled addiction. And at one point, he was so lost and confused that he even described himself as a Satanist. Not kidding. But here's what's so important about his story. God was always there, even when Jason couldn't see it, even when he was running in the opposite direction. And through it all, there was another constant in his life, and that is music. Today, Jason Bellard is a Christian musician. And he's using that music to share his testimony and his faith and hopefully reach other people like you or people you know who may be walking through their own darkness right now. And Jason, before we get into that testimony, there's another connection here that I love. You live about 20 minutes from Lake Charles, Louisiana, where I spent part of my career. It was my first anchor job at KPLC Channel 7 at your service. So I already feel a little connection to you. Welcome to Miranda's Right, and apparently our first Testimony Tuesday.
9: Well, thank you for having me on. This is kind of an honor. I'm a little bit of a ball of nerves just knowing that people are listening, but I'm thankful for the opportunity to share.
8: Well, I'm thankful, and I feel very blessed to have this opportunity to talk to you. For our listeners who are just tuning in right now, Jason and I spoke on the phone last night. You actually worked with a producer on this music video who I used to work with as well, Jeff, so big shout out to him. Very nice man, very, very much a huge supporter of yours. And, you know,
9: Jeff
8: just
9: is absolutely amazing.
8: He is. Jeff is amazing. And, you know, he was just sharing something with me. Had no idea that I was going to be like, wow, what an incredible voice you have. And what an incredible story. So obviously, we don't have time to get into everything. So that's why I tried to kind of give a snapshot view. But give us the short version of your testimony, Jason. What happened that brought you back to faith? As I mentioned, you grew up as a Christian, but somehow things kind of changed for you around the age of, I want to say, 14, right?
9: Yeah. Yeah. I didn't really know what I was doing, but I was a kid who got picked on a lot, and I was watching, my parents were watching the 700 Club, and there was a guy giving his testimony of how he'd been a Satanist and how he had given his soul to Satan so that he would become a famous musician. And then he became a famous musician, and I didn't even listen to the rest of it. Now, years later, of course, I have now, but that just sounded interesting to me. So I went out in the woods with a bunch of crystals. I didn't know what I was doing. And I cut my hand open and I offered my soul to Satan. And things got pretty crazy, pretty quick.
8: They did get pretty crazy quick. I mean, for people hearing that right now, I mean, that kind of is a shock and a jolt to your system, especially for people that are driving home. But I want people to picture, too, you were someone who was abused by your biological father. You were bullied. You were 14 years old. You love music. You're hearing this. You're thinking, hey.
9: And I was so full of confusion and hate.
8: Yeah. But you didn't stay there. And fortunately, your stepdad and your mother were Christians. And some of that stood with you. And it took a while. But you got there.
9: Oh, yeah.
8: And tell us about that point.
9: So my parents had been praying for me for quite some time. And of course, I didn't know they were praying for me. If I'd have known that, I probably would have cussed them out. I was so hateful. And I'm, you know, a junkie hanging out with some other junkies in this house. And we were doing drugs. We were doing meth. And I don't know if that's okay to say on the air or not, but
8: yes,
9: that's
8: you
9: what
8: can
9: we're
8: say
9: doing.
8: That. You're just being honest.
9: Okay. Yeah. And we'd just be talking 90 to nothing. And anybody who knows me knows I talk a lot anyway. But, you know, when you're doing that kind of stuff, it's just, you know, it's 90 to nothing, you know. Anyway, I somehow the conversation would always go back to the Bible. And I didn't. And I was the one that did it, and I didn't understand why I was doing it. But I made sure everybody around me knew how much I hated God, you know.
8: Again, at that time,
9: sorry,
8: just for people that are listening in. Yeah, just to remind everybody, this was in the past. This was the young version of you. Not that you're old now, Jason,
9: yes,
8: but the younger version of you battling all these demons under spiritual warfare. But
9: yeah.
8: And continue.
9: Let's see, where was I at?
8: Well, you were talking about, you know, how you kept going back to the Bible. And then, you know, we were talking last night and you said a friend of yours, you know, just pointed out and something clicked and said, you don't hate God. You don't hate God. And there was this moment, this epiphany where you felt God coming to your rescue, where you surrendered. Tell us about that briefly.
9: Well, I just, when my friend said that to me, it was like, well, yeah, I do hate God. And then she said, why do you hate God? And I just sat there and I had no idea why I hated God. I could not, like, I couldn't put it together. This is why I've hated God all this time. Like, I was crazy back then too. You know,
8: you were using drugs. You were confused again, but you had that moment where you broke down and those prayers did come through and God spoke to you. Share that with us, because you had been living a pretty hard life, right? You've been living on the streets, like I said, addicted to drugs, and then something happened.
9: Yeah. Well, so every time those conversations would end up on the Bible, I would feel so horribly condemned. I would go in the bathroom and cuss myself like a dog. And it was like, what are you doing? Why, you know, you could have chosen different paths in life, but you literally chose hell, you know? And there came a point where I was like, I cannot do this anymore. And I found out from another friend about a Christian rehab, and I looked a place up, and it was a lot of money to go. But I called my parents and I was like, hey, I'm sick of who I am. Like, I don't want to be who I am anymore. And I found out about this Christian rehab, and I just want to know if y'all pay for me to go. And they were like, how much? And I told them how much, and I expected them to be like, ooh. But they said, yes, we'll pay for it.
8: And you did it.
9: And they brought me up there.
8: Mm-hmm.
9: What's that?
8: No, I was just reiterating what you said, and you did that. And again, his story is so impactful, and I wish we had more time to go into it. And Jason, maybe we'll just have to have you.
9: Oh, I'm sorry.
8: No. I want you to continue. So you went through this rehab, and you had been battling, you know, addiction to meth for a really long time, but you get clean.
9: Addiction and hate. I was so full of hate. And I spent like a month. They had a chapel there, and the other guys in the rehab, they just thought I was weird because I spent all my time up in the chapel. And they're like, man, I remember one guy, he said I was too extreme. And when he graduated, he robbed a convenience store with a hand grenade. But I was too extreme.
8: Wow. So that's pretty extreme.
9: Anyway,
8: we get the idea. But you found the Lord.
9: Yeah, so I'm seeking God for a month, right? And I'm asking Jesus to free me and to make me a new person. And this guy came to visit who had graduated the year before. And this dude loved Jesus. I mean, he was just shining with the light of Jesus. And I was up there praying and just crying, just begging God to take the hate out of me. When that guy showed up and came and knelt down behind me and put his hand on my back and started praying. And as soon as his hand touched my back, and I didn't expect this.
8: I'm not exaggerating this.
9: But as soon as his hand touched my back, the craziest shriek I have ever heard in my entire life, still stuck in my head, came out of my mouth. And it sounded like a baby being murdered. And I couldn't stop. I didn't know what was happening. So now this guy's really praying. Another guy joins in. He's praying. And I'm in my head, God, please, what do I do? Jesus, help me. And it was the strangest thing. It was just one word that popped in my head, and the word was cough. And when I coughed, it physically was like hate left my body.
8: Left your body. Yeah.
9: For the first time in my life, I was hugging people, telling them I loved them. You know, just everything was new. And
8: it's
9: it was
8: been
9: amazing.
8: Like that. It is amazing. And I know some people are probably listening to this going, you know, how can that be? But, you know, it's just kind of like if you look at some of the Bible stories, I mean, sometimes that's what it takes, you know, just getting down on your hands and knees. You can't predict how God is going to respond, but you just know he will. And fast forward 24 years later, you are pretty successful musician and probably going to be even more so. And you are writing about your faith. You're not shying away from politics because we do need some people, because the Ed Sheerans and Macklemores of the world are going to be doing their side. Apparently, reports are Axl Rose is now for pro-terrorists as well. When I'm talking about that, I'm talking about pro-Palestine. Oh, wow. And you have this great song that, again, our mutual friend Jeff had sent me, new music video. And I have to say, Jason, I know, like you say, you know, I'm a little shy, I'm a ball of nerves. But once our listeners hear your voice, it's going to hit them. And I want to play just a small portion of that song right now. And tell us what it's called again.
9: May God Bless America.
8: May God Bless America. May God. We don't have that clip. Okay. All right. Well, we will definitely. Where can people listen to that clip? Because I want people to definitely hear that. That is, again, we're talking with Jason.
9: No, it'll.
8: Yes.
9: I'm sorry. It'll be out October 9th. The video, everything. So I'm sorry. I'm new to all this stuff, but the Freedom Project is going to be putting out the music video on October 9th. And on that same day is when I'll re-release that song.
8: Well, it's a great song, and you have an incredible voice, and I was very moved by it, and kudos to you. I know for some of our listeners, Jason, you may sound a little shy, but trust me, he has got a big voice, and it's a beautiful voice, and it's a voice that you need to hear. So, Jason Bellard, thank you so much for joining us,
9: thank
8: and laissez
9: so
8: le bon temps rouler to you and all your friends and family and Louisiana. For those of you who are familiar with that Louisiana phrase, it is let the good times roll. So, Jason, let the good times roll for you.
9: All right.
8: Thank you so much.
9: I think I can do that.
8: Yeah. Yeah. Thank you so much. I think you know, it's not easy to share your testimony, but we do appreciate it. Coming up after the break, we're going to have that song for you that Jason sang to, because I just want to give you a little sample of that coming up after the break. 913-408-7957. Also coming up, we're going to have an update. There was a meeting today from the Olathe School District talking about closing six of those public schools. One of our producers was there. He's going to give us a very latest update coming up after the break.
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1: All right, welcome back. We are going to get to that Jason Bellard song, May God Bless America. But first, I want to go out to our morning and afternoon producer, Mark Van Sickle, who just left a meeting tonight involving the Olathe Public Schools. He joins us live. Mark, good to have you.
2: Hey, thanks for having me on, Miranda. My first time on Miranda's, right? Love the show. Appreciate you having me on.
1: Yeah, well, certainly not the, we'll have you on again. I love it. So I know you are literally in the car with your daughter getting ready to go to another sporting event. So I know you're tight on time and so are we. But obviously, Olathe has been in the headlines proposing closing six schools. What did we learn tonight?
2: Yeah, the meeting, they were still on their first group of speakers. There were so many people in the auditorium tonight. They were going to have four groups of speakers, so about 90 minutes per each group. So this thing is going to go probably till almost 10 o'clock tonight,
1: what?
2: If I'm being honest. Yeah, there's so many parents that are upset with what's going on with these five elementary schools being closed, the middle school as well. I have two daughters in the district, both at the middle school that's supposed to be closed after the school year, actually. And people are not happy with the transparency from the school board, from the school district. And there's been so many good points made so far. And what really struck me was the children that got up to speak. They didn't have their parents with them. They were up there all by themselves, just with a note card in hand, saying what they felt about their schools about to be closed.
1: Oh, that had to be tear-jerking. Were any of them belonging to you?
2: None of my kids were there, but there were some kids that were from Black Bob Elementary School, Walnut Grove Elementary School, and there were others still in line. So I think every elementary school is going to be represented, and it just, yeah, it is heartbreaking. Like,
1: it's a lot
2: that we're speaking. Yeah.
1: Yeah. Well, I know this, like I said, is personal for you as well. It's going to be going on for several hours, but you know what? You can tune in to Mark Van Sickle. He is one of the producers for Pete Mundo's show, Mundo in the Morning, and you'll get the very latest on that. Mark, thank you so much.
2: Thank you. I'll give you guys a full recap tomorrow morning with Pete, most likely, so stay tuned.
1: All right. Looking forward to it.
2: Thanks.
1: All right, so before we get to that song, real quickly, we want to remind everyone because the Mizzou Football Coaches Show with head coach Eli Drinkwitz is coming up right after the show. It's going to air every Tuesday coming up at 7 o'clock during football season. So stay tuned for that. And here is that song that you've been waiting for, May God Bless America by Jason Bellard. Again, doing what the left won't do. And just listen to his voice. Kudos for him for standing up for what's right. Hopefully he inspired you and was able to let you see that there is light even through all this darkness.